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1: 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I'm Victor Sosa on the Praise Party. 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

0: 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I'm Victor Sosa. 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

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Hey, it's Victor Sosa. 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You never know. 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
1: The house is finished. If you have been following Corinne Hawthorne's journey to build her home on YouTube, finished product is up there now in case you haven't had a chance to check it out yet. Ms. Hawthorne on the way with Won't He Do It. We also got Ricky Dillard and Ron Carter for you on this Friday Praise Party. I'm Victor Sosa. How about this summer vacation getaway? I know you'll take us with you on the iHeartRadio app, but you're looking for the most cost-effective way to fly out of town. If you're planning your summer vacation, you might want to fly on a Saturday. I know what you're thinking. I don't want to give up a weekend day for a vacation, Victor. But you know what? These prices are going in one direction, up. More and more airlines are telling you it's going to be one of the most expensive summers on record because of the cost of fuel. The fact is, flying on Saturday can help you spend as much as 20% less on airfare compared to other days of the week.
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1: 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I'm very happy that I found y'all.
2: 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I'm calling from Los Angeles, California. 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

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I'm Victor Sosa. 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

That's the Come Up. I'm your boy Ty Trippett. Welcome to the Come Up Show, y'all. I am excited, as always, to be all up in your ears today. I feel like I'm too much. Do y'all ever feel like you too much sometimes? I just feel like sometimes I'm just too much. I felt like that all of my life. You know what I'm saying? I'm just too much. I'm just too much energy. I just got... Everybody's chilling. Why you got to be doing all that and everybody's just chilling? Ty, just fall into, you know, the common thread of chillosity that the rest of the world is engaging in, or that the rest of the world is setting. Most of my surroundings, especially when I was growing up, everybody chilling, but I'm like, But all things work together for good. Now, people want all that excitement. They want all, if I come in chilling, they like, uh-oh, what's wrong with Ty? Something wrong. Is he feeling okay? What's going on with him? Now I can't chill. I better have that energy. I done typecast myself. If I want to do a show and just chill and do like ballads or like Yolanda Adams, Smokey Norfolk worship set, they're going to be like, man, what's wrong with... What's wrong with Ty? Anyway, I said all that to say, what's up, y'all? Welcome to another episode of The Come Up. I'm excited and delighted to be sharing this hour with y'all. Y'all buckle up. We're going to have a good time, as always. Yeah. This is Nicki Minaj, Blessings, featuring Tasha Cobbs Leonard.

0: Whoa, we are back. All right, I said I'm a bit too much the last break. If y'all heard it, I said, all right, I ain't gonna be too much, y'all. I'm a chill. Look at some of y'all like, no, we need that energy. Bring it, brother, bring it. Y'all the ones I love. I love y'all, man. I need y'all. Y'all the ones I need to call in and go ahead and encourage me. I'm a little bit out of touch. I've been doing like this. Well, you're not supposed to say when you're fasting, so I'm not. And there I go. I just said it. So God, forgive me. Let me just say I'm not on social media right now. So this ain't about fasting or being spiritual or being, I'm not that. I'm just not on social media. So I'm kind of out of touch with what's going on in the world. Ain't that funny? I guess I don't watch the news. Like I'm not watching CNN either, but I'm not like on social media. So I'm kind of like out of touch. But I don't feel bad. I feel great. Matter of fact, when we come back, I'm going to give y'all the five benefits of not being on social media. There are definitely advantages to being on social media, as we all know. It's a beautiful thing and a way to connect with the entire known world, how be it so ever. So I'm going to talk about the benefits of just taking some time to take some time away from social media. Maybe it can help you. Y'all keep it locked. I'll be back after this.
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0: Tribbett. Now this Sunday, we're going to do it a little bit different. 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

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The fact that you are here in your right mind with your hands lifted, with your voices loud,

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Can you do that? Look at somebody next to you, right in the eyes. I know we don't do that in church very often, but just try it. I'm watching you. Keep looking at them. 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Tell them my name is, tell them your name.

0: Okay, as promised, what's up? Ty Tribbett here, y'all. How y'all feeling? How y'all doing? Yeah. As promised, I'm going to give y'all the five benefits of taking time away from social media. Number one, do you think you can do it? Can you do this, y'all? Let me answer it for you. Yes. Yes. The Bible even says, I could do all things through Christ that strengthens me. So, this is something you can do. I'm doing it. And the first couple of days were like, you're just so accustomed and wired, you know what I mean, to doing what you do habitually in your routine. But, man, it's just proven to be one of the better decisions I've made. All right. So, let me give you the five benefits. The first benefit of pulling away from social media is improved mental health. Because social media can contribute to feelings of anxiety and depression and stress, you know what I mean? Due to the constant comparison with others, exposure to negative content, and the pressure to stay connected, you know what I mean? So taking a break can help reduce those negative feelings, and it could just improve your overall mental health. That's number one. We're just getting started, and it's already, some of y'all nodding right now like, oh, I needed that. Thank you so much, Tyler. Right? That's just number one. We got four more to go. Y'all keep it locked, and I might add some more to this. It's to come up with Ty Tribbett. Yeah!
1: It's hard to come down. Once you come up with Ty Tribbett.
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0: All right, y'all. I be Ty Tribbett. This is the Come Up. Listen, man, I haven't been on social media all month. Woo! And some say, bro, you ain't missing nothing. And some say, how did you do it? How can you do it? Well, I still got people running my page, so that's a good thing. So people think I'm still alive to the world. You know, if you're not on social media and have no social interaction, they think you don't exist anymore. But I got somebody running my page, so they'll know I'm still alive, I'm still here, and still got stuff going on, whatever it is. So I got the five commandments. I got the five commandments for taking a break from social media. Number one, improve mental health. Number two, increased productivity. Man, I'm getting so much stuff done now. I done wrote two songs, y'all. I wrote two songs because I'm like, all right, if I ain't going to be online, I got to do something. But social media can be a significant distraction, yo, which often leads to like procrastination. But when you fast from social media, it allows you to focus more on your tasks, your goals, and it leads to just increased productivity and better time management. So I've been experiencing like all of that. Like, wow, I didn't know what I was missing by engaging so habitually and ritualistically on social media. Number three, it enhances real life relationships. How about that? Enhances real life relationship. The studies say here, by stepping away from social media, you have more time and energy to invest in face-to-face interactions and more meaningful conversation, which can strengthen relationships with family, friends, and colleagues. There you go. You enhance your real relationships when you step away from social media. I can't tell you how many times I see people at a dinner table with everybody's head down and a light flashing in their face because everyone's on their devices. But when you pull away, you can recognize, oh, I'm at the table with somebody I love. I'm at the table with somebody who probably got some advice or something cool or funny to say that can... I'm actually at the table with people of value. I'm in the presence of people with value. I got real good friends. I got real good family. I got real good... I got that right in front of me, but I haven't been able to appreciate it because of my habit of going on social media. Gone are those days. Let's appreciate and fortify and strengthen our real-life connections and our real-life relationships. This can be done in part by pulling away for a time from social media. Can you do it? Can you afford to do it? Or the bigger question, can you afford not to?
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1: 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Helping you to come up. We gonna set this thing off right. It's the Come Up with Ty Tribbett.

0: All right, we back. And just like that, the hour is gone. But check it out, y'all. I still got two more. We've been doing the five commandments of taking a break from social media. Let's review. Number one, improve mental health. Number two, increase productivity. Number three, enhance real life relationships. Four, better sleep. Better sleep, because excessive use of social media, woo, especially before bedtime, it can interfere with your sleep, yo. And the quality, due to that blue light that comes from the screen, like the mental stimulation from all that scrolling, I'm telling you, a break from social media can lead to improved sleeping patterns and better rest. That's why I said, some of us can say, man, can I afford to do that? Some of your businesses are online. Delegate somebody to do it. Can I afford to do it? Man, can you afford not to do it? You need your rest. And number five, drum roll, please. Heighten self-awareness. Studies say social media often bombards users with a flood of information and opinions, which can cloud one's own thoughts and feelings. Fasting from social media provides an opportunity to reconnect with yourself. And that fosters a greater self-awareness and personal reflection. I am experiencing all of this now. If it has led to better in my life, I did not want to withhold that information from you all. Man, this is the come up, and here is one decision you can make that'll make you and allow you to come up in five different ways. I love you all permanently. Man, until next time, stay blessed, stay safe, stay up.
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1: Who is this King of Glory, the Lord of Hosts, the Lord strong and mighty in battle? Jesus, he is the King of Glory. No doubt about it. Kim Harford Johnson with you. Happy Saturday. Yay. Listen, we've got more hits on the way. Walter Hawkins, Be Grateful. 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
1: Let not your heart be troubled. You believe in God, Jesus says, believe also in me. Whatever you're facing, hey, the Lord will make a way somehow. Hallelujah. I'm a witness to that. It's a happy Saturday. Yay. Got PJ Morton, Mercy.

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Hi, Kim Harford Johnson. 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Then push the little red microphone and start talking. You never know. 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

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Happy Saturday. 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

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Bless the Lord, O my soul, and all that is within me. 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
2: I live, yet not I, but Christ lives in me. Kim Harper Johnson, happy Saturday morning to you and yours. I pray that all is well. Got Chicago Mass Choir on the way. Thank you. Thank you, Jesus. And a classic by Andre Crouch. Don't you miss it. June is African American Music Appreciation Month, and we're celebrating gospel music and its gospel artists. Celebrating the one, the only, Tamela Mann. Yes, American gospel singer and actress. You know that Tamela began her career as a singer with the gospel group Kirk Franklin and the Family. Yep, and then she went on to have a great solo career. And she's won Grammy Awards. She won a Grammy Award for that hit, God Provides, and so many others. And of course, we know Tamela as Cora Simmons in all of Tyler Perry's movies and plays. Along with her Grammy Award, Mann has earned many other accolades and honors, including multiple NAACP Image Awards, Billboard Music Award, American Music Awards, and a BET Award. The one, the only, Tamela Mann. We celebrate and salute you during African American Music Appreciation Month.
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Hey, this is Kim Harford Johnson. Ja'Kalen Carr is a part of the Hallelujah family. 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

0: 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Our hope and expectation is in the Lord Jesus. Yes, turn it around, Jesus. Turn it around. Won't he do it? Yes, he will. I'm Kim Harper Johnson. Got more hits and inspiration on the way just for you, so keep it right here. Yes, it's been a pure blessing, a pleasure, and it's always a ball to be with you on a happy Saturday, reminding you that we serve a promise keeper. And according to God's word, all of his promises are yea and amen. That's yes, and so be it. Here's a promise. We know that God calls us all things to work together for good. To those that love God, to those that are called according to his purpose. No matter what you may be facing, good or bad, it's all good. In the end, we win. It's God's promise. Yay and amen.
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5: 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Heroes like Fire Lieutenant Michael Wells. 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But sadly, he lost his battle with occupational cancer. 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
1: Dr. BJ Holiday feeling good, getting it in and checking in on another edition of what we call the Saturday Morning Inspirations. Good morning to you. How you doing today? How you living? How you loving? How you liking? How you hating? Anyway, coming up in a few minutes, I got Jonathan McReynolds. But right now, let's get everything started to make your Saturday a lot better with this Reverend Milton Brunson. It's all about being safe in his arms.

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It's your boy, Dr. BJ Holiday. 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
1: Well, hello everyone, and welcome to another edition of The Pulse. Ladies and gentlemen, I hope your weekend is fabulous. I am Stormy. We're keeping our fingertips on the pulse of our community, and that's why my special guest is here. Ladies and gentlemen, give it up for Elise Neal.
2: Woo, woo, woo. What's up, everybody?
1: You up in here, girl? Elise, what is happening?
2: How are you?
1: I'm fabulous, girl.
2: Oh, well,
1: and you look fabulous.
2: Well, thank you. It's actually really not sunny, should I say.
1: Yeah.
2: It's actually a rainy, beautiful Friday,
1: yeah.
2: And I'm here with Stormy, so I'm feeling good.
1: Good, like you know you should. Yes.
2: That part.
1: So most of you know Elise Neal. If you don't know, she's from Memphis.
2: Which they school? Don't know, friend. So let's start there.
1: Okay, let's start there.
2: Yeah, they don't know.
1: What school did you go to, or schools?
2: See, they're so young. God mm-hmm. bless the young children. God bless the children.
1: But all of them that's listening, they're not young.
2: But
1: so.
2: I went to Overton High School in the day. I was a dance student and dance major. The best thing I'll say about schools like Overton is, you know, what they do and champion the performing arts. And for me, I mean, I think they still do. But for me, it was amazing. So I got a full scholarship out of Overton High School. I attended college at PCPA in Philadelphia,
1: okay.
2: which unfortunately is no longer,
1: mm-hmm.
2: But it's right by Temple University mm-hmm. in Philadelphia.
1: Mm-hmm.
2: And it was really a way for me to get out of the city and start to follow my dreams to be in entertainment. And it's worked out.
1: Okay.
2: So
1: yes,
2: far.
1: Ma'am. It's worked out so good that I'm looking at your body of work, and money talks.
2: Mm-hmm. Now, I will say a lot of stuff online is just not complete, but let's go. What
1: okay. Money Talks, The Hughleys, All of Us,
2: yeah.
1: Hustle and Flow.
2: Yeah.
1: Hollywood Divas.
2: Yes.
1: Aaliyah.
2: Mm-hmm.
1: The Black Hamptons.
2: Mm-hmm.
1: Is
2: Shout
1: that restaurant?
2: Out to The Black Hamptons restaurant movie with Oscar winner Adrian Brody.
1: Okay.
2: We're still friends. Yes.
1: Players Ball.
2: Okay.
1: Paid in Full.
2: Yes.
1: Yes. Scream.
2: Yes, the second one, Scream
1: yeah,
2: 2.
1: Scream
2: Shout out
1: 2.
2: To my horror fans. Absolutely.
1: Uh-huh. Survival. Belong Together.
2: We Love Belong Ran- Together.
1: We yep. Belong Together. Okay, mm-hmm. I see. Yeah, that we is real small. Love Ranch. Is
2: yes.
1: that what that is?
2: Yeah, and Love Ranch. I loved working on that movie so much.
1: Uh-huh.
2: I've done so much work. And it's so funny because I feel like people...
1: Rosewood.
2: Shout out to the late, great John Singleton,
1: mm-hmm.
2: Who was my mentor, by the way, up until he passed away.
1: Oh, wow.
2: We met... This is a great story and timely story. So we met, as I said, I started off as a dancer.
1: Yeah.
2: So in the beginning of my career, I knew, and I still know a lot of the dance community.
1: Mm-hmm.
2: I was besties with Fatima Robinson. Now, Fatima Robinson, for the people who are very young, she works a lot with Beyonce now.
1: Mm-hmm.
2: But she has been that go-to choreographer since the 90s when
1: yeah,
2: we met.
1: Yeah.
2: And how we became friends is I met her through John Singleton. They were getting ready to do Remember the Time because he was the director
1: yeah.
2: of the Remember the Time music video for Michael Jackson.
1: Mm.
2: And that's how we met.
1: Wow.
2: And so she introduced me to John. I went to that set. I used to go to all of her sets because
1: mm-hmm.
2: the dancer in me would be like, I want to learn the choreography, girl. Let me sit in the back and learn the choreography.
1: So let me ask you this. Is that how you started dancing?
2: So, yeah. So as I mentioned, I got a full scholarship as a dancer. I mean, I was great. I can just say that I was a great performer.
1: But you still do dance very
2: And I
1: good.
2: Still do dance.
1: Yeah.
2: But by the time I met Fatima was when I first started acting. So I just, whatever she was doing, I just wanted to be there to learn the choreography for
1: yeah.
2: myself.
1: Yeah.
2: So I was sitting in the back and she was working with the Backstreet Boys. I used to go to the rehearsal just so I could learn the choreography.
1: Wow.
2: But that's how we met. And I met John while he was working with Fatima with Remember the Time and Michael Jackson and everything, which is amazing. And, you know, he was like, you seem really nice. I said, well, I've been here only a couple of years. And this is when I first moved to L.A.
1: Yeah.
2: And he's like, you seem really cool and nice. I was like, I am. I'm cool. I'm nice. And Fatima's my girl. And so she vouched for me. To make a long story short, you know, we just started when I would go out with Fatima, sometimes he'd be there. But we just started to talk. And he was like, where are you from? And now it's been so many years. My accent has never been really thick because my mother didn't have a really thick accent.
1: Yeah.
2: And as you know, depending on where you grew up in Memphis, you're not going to have a thick accent, depending.
1: Yeah.
2: But it was never really thick. But he was like, where are you from? But it was a lot thicker then. He was like, well, I was like, I'm from Memphis, you know. And she was like, you're Southern? And I was like, yeah, I was born and raised there. And, you know, I love dancing. I love the arts. I'm just kind of getting into my acting and had done a few things. And he was like, I'm getting ready soon to do this movie that's going to take place in the South. You should audition. That's how I got the audition for Rosewood.
1: Wow.
2: And I will say this for all of you people who are listening. It's about life, especially when you're young. It is about not being afraid to open your mouth and say what it is that you want. Because if I had sat there and just been in awe, which I was, and not said, hey, well, you know, I really want to be in entertainment and I really want to go further in my career.
1: Yeah.
2: He would have never known that. So you have to be not afraid to open your mouth and follow your dream.
1: Yeah.
2: That's so important.
1: How important is it, though, to say the right things? Because I think sometimes now when we see a lot of these young people in these reality shows, they're opening their mouths, but they're saying things that's, you know, turning people off instead of making people draw people to them.
2: Yeah.
1: So how important is that?
2: Well, okay, so I know the times have changed, and I love that. I'm not going to say that I don't. I absolutely love that. I embrace TikTok. I'm on there all the time. Shout out to anybody that's watching, that's following me on TikTok. The Real Neil on, I'm sorry, no, it's not. It's Elise Neil ENT on TikTok.
1: Okay.
2: It's verified, so. But, you know, I don't even know the best way to say this, but I'm just going to say it because I'm going to give you the exclusive. It depends on what you want. We live in a time, if you are controversial, it might take you to a place. It might take you further than being too complacent right now. I think the world leans into the over the top, leans into the unexpected. That's the best way. The unexpected argument, the unexpected outbursts, the unexpected, I hate to say it, fights. And I don't know if it's a good thing or a bad thing, but I will say people do seem to embrace the unexpected more than they used to. But when you're discussing, you know, entertainment with someone, say, I'll even say like a Brad Pitt or, Leonardo DiCaprio, you got to be careful. And
1: yes, and that's what I'm basically asking you.
2: And I get it. But I'm sharing with you because the world does accepts both now. The world doesn't just accept the traditional way. The world accepts all ways.
1: Yeah.
2: It just depends on what part of the entertainment business do you want to fit in. Because you can't be rah, rah, rah and want to work with Leonardo DiCaprio. You know, on the set.
1: Wait a minute. You got to say that for the people in the back. I think they missed it. Say it again. You can't be what?
2: You can't be all rah, rah, rah on set when you're working with Brad Pitt, Leonardo DiCaprio, Martin Scorsese. You have to be able to listen, learn, and just apply.
1: Mm.
2: And I'll say this. That's one thing I think I loved about seeing Tiana Taylor work with someone like Leonardo DiCaprio, because she has both sides.
1: Right.
2: And again, that's why I'm saying don't be afraid to not be yourself, because she is so authentically herself. I absolutely love that. And so do they. And the people love your authenticity. But she also knows that when she steps on those sets with Leonardo, et cetera, that there is a different protocol. And you got to know your lines and you got to be on point.
1: Right.
2: And you got to show up on time. I'm going to say that again. You've got to show up on time. You got to leave your ego at the door. But if you are embracing your social media and being yourself authentically on your social media, that is the place to do that.
1: Got it. Okay. So kind of like the old saying, you got to know when to hold them.
2: Yeah.
1: Was it one of those old country songs? Know when to fold them.
2: I mean, we don't want you to get no strikes for copyright. I know exactly what song you talk about, but I ain't going to sing it.
1: Come on now. Yeah, you want to sing it. But you know what I mean? I think some you got to know how to turn it on or when to turn it on and when to turn it off.
2: You have to know when to turn it on and turn it off.
1: Yeah,
2: absolutely.
1: Yeah. And looking at your extensive career, I didn't even name all the movies and
2: we still be naming them.
1: Yeah, but I do want to talk about one that we didn't get to talk about. And I'm talking to Elise Neal, y'all, actress straight out of Memphis. I'm Stormy. It is The Pulse. We keep our fingertips on the pulse of our community. You were in a series. Is it Grits?
2: Yes. So Grits, I absolutely loved it. Grits is short for Girls Raised in the South, which I thought was so cute.
1: Yeah.
2: Because everybody's like,
1: we be eating grits
2: the food? Is it Grits the food, Elise? What's this new show? Why is it? Are y'all in a restaurant?
1: We do like grits, though. Girls Raised in the South.
2: I absolutely love working with these young ladies. So this was on Watch All Black Network. It was a hit for the network. It actually aired up until earlier this year. And I'll pop my collar. I was luckily able to promote the show on the Tamron Hall show.
1: That's right. Yes. Pop that collar, girl.
2: Love that. Love being that. And but I loved it because it really embodied the city and these girls. And basically, what Day Ray, that's the director and producer.
1: Mm-hmm.
2: He really took these three young girls and modeled it around them trying to win a skating competition. But it really is taking you on the journey of three girls growing up in Memphis and their lives and what they're dealing with. And I played the mom of one of the girls in the TV show. That I was so not nice. Oh, my character was so not nice, but I absolutely loved it. I loved it.
1: Did it kind of take you out of your comfort zone to play a character like that wasn't really you?
2: Mm-hmm. I feel like sometimes people forget that people are actors. Yeah, I really do feel like people forget that I'm an actress.
1: Right.
2: And, you know, they think, oh, whatever I am portraying in these characters, that is me. And I usually play the mom and the nice girl or the nice girlfriend and all of these things. But I am still, as a human being, have layers.
1: Mm-hmm.
2: And it's really fun when certain jobs I've been able to do that they allow me to be something else.
1: So were you kind of like Janet's mama on Good Times? Was it like that, girl?
2: That is a great comparison. Not that bad, because I wasn't burning anybody. But I do slap someone.
1: And then y'all kind of look alike, too. That woman is gorgeous.
2: And every time we were shooting, I was like, I'm so sorry.
1: Oh,
2: and she was like, she really wanted me to slap her for real. I was like, girl, you do not want me to slap you for real.
1: But I've heard that from other actresses and actors who played roles, like the young man who played Tariq on Power.
2: Okay.
1: And he's loved and hated. And he was talking about how sometimes he'd be in the streets and people would say, I hate you, you know what I'm saying? Things like that. And he's like, I'm just acting.
2: Yeah.
1: This is not me. It's a
2: Which
1: show.
2: Which means he's doing a great job.
1: Right. It's not even real. So, you know, and just imagine what the woman who played Penny's mama on Good Times, you know, how we were with her back then,
2: I
1: too.
2: I can't imagine.
1: You know what I'm saying?
2: Now I'm trying to remember. It's actually Kim Cole's mom.
1: Yes, Kim Cole's mom. I just had an interview with her. We talked about
2: amazingly talented.
1: Yes, yes, amazing.
2: And she's so sweet. But that's what I'm saying. You want to show the people every side that you can play.
1: Yeah.
2: And playing her.
1: Is that what they call method acting, where you can be a character that's not
2: so
1: you?
2: So method acting is, I'll give an example. Say I'm playing someone who lives on the streets, right?
1: Mm-hmm, mm-hmm.
2: And I decide for 2 weeks, I'm just going to live on the streets.
1: Oh, that's okay.
2: It's like you are completely embodying
1: the character,
2: every part of that experience.
1: Kind of like Denzel Washington, because I've heard that Denzel Washington, when he was playing the angel in the movie that he did with Whitney Houston, remember that movie, Preacher's Wife, that he actually went around being that person, that character, for weeks before the film.
2: A lot of people like to do that, like to really embody what that character is going to be and do. Pam is basically, my character in Grits, Pam, is basically an overbearing mother and really just did not want her son to be with this young lady. And so I started to think about, like, what parts of my life have I been, like, overbearing, doing too much, or who have I done that with? And so I poured all of that into Pam.
1: Oh, okay. Yeah. I love that. So somewhat method.
2: No, but not really. Because I would never, I'm not
1: so
2: a person
1: you
2: who
1: wasn't
2: wanna,
1: on the streets in Memphis.
2: I
1: you
2: would not be
1: slap
2: on,
1: nobody.
2: I'm not going to be on the streets and I'm gonna, not going to slap nobody in no real time for them to take me away or kill me
1: not
2: or go to jail.
1: Yeah. So, I get it. Thank you for explaining it like that, though. Good. Because you really broke it down to make me understand it better. Hopefully the audience, too. Because I've often wondered, thought I knew what it was. You know what I'm saying?
2: I got you.
1: But you know,
2: it's truly people who sometimes people are an alcoholic. They'll start drinking. They'll start to overdrink.
1: Like or people that play characters that are overweight, they gain weight.
2: They gain weight. Yes, I feel like I don't feel like.
1: If there was a character and somebody came to you and said, "At least this is going to be a big role, but we need you to gain 30 pounds," would you do it?
2: How much money are they talking?
1: Let's say they're talking 10 million.
2: Oh, okay. How many pounds?
1: Hey, girl, say how many pounds?
2: How many pounds? And you know what? Just put in my contract. As soon as it's over, you're going to pay for a year of Barry's boot camp and the best skin tightening doctors once I lose the weight again.
1: Okay, is that a thing in Hollywood?
2: No, the people have all types. You would be surprised. The people have so many different things in their contracts.
1: Wow.
2: A contract is basically in the business, if you're at a certain level, let me be clear, if you're at a certain level, what you want. What do you want in your writer or your contract? I'm sure you've heard stories of Mariah Carey only wanting to take pictures on a certain side.
1: I've actually worked at radio stations where people like Mariah, Jennifer Lopez,
2: Jennifer likes flowers.
1: Mm-hmm. They send a writer and they tell, even when they do certain shows. And I think, Jennifer likes flowers and she likes the pH balanced water.
2: Mm-hmm.
1: She wants that. And I'm not sure what Mariah wants, but there are some things, you guys, that people, artists request on writers that you'd be like, What in the world?
2: What
1: do you need alcohol for?
2: Exactly.
1: Some people
2: put chicken on their rider, fried chicken. On
1: everything
2: their
1: they want, they put it on a rider, and you have to supply it.
2: Yep.
1: Or it could be a breach of contract.
2: Yep, exactly. Yeah. So if you sign on the dotted line, you have to have. Mine is simple. My rider is like, you know, town cars. I like to have like a fruit basket, town cars. And lots of bottled water. Like, that's kind of where mine draws the line.
1: Does it have to be pH balanced?
2: No, it doesn't. Okay. I just like bottled water. It doesn't, some people say it tastes different. I think I've drank so much water in my life that it doesn't taste any different to me. So I don't care about what brand, as long as it's bottled water.
1: Okay. So at least it's simple. But a lot of these other folks, no ma'am. And you know that.
2: I sure do.
1: Yeah, you know that. But thank you for bringing that up, too. So Grits is done for now.
2: Yeah, they're waiting to see if they're going to get their season two. But I really enjoyed doing that. And like I said, I just loved how he really did carve this story about the skating competition. And it really just took us on a journey of these three young girls' lives, trying to make it, trying to figure out love life, trying to figure out what their careers are going to be or how they're going to navigate as they grow up in Memphis. And I thought that was a really great script. I was happy to be a part of it.
1: Let me ask you this. Do you love acting?
2: I 100% love acting. 100%. I would have never did a career change in my 20s from being on stage because I absolutely loved the stage. I think, as I mentioned in the beginning of this, if you tell yourself what you want and you really apply yourself, it doesn't matter where you're from. It's up here.
1: Mm-hmm.
2: And it's in your mind.
1: It
2: doesn't matter your zip code. Doesn't matter your age. I'm being honest. It doesn't matter your age. If you tell yourself you're going to do it and you really take the steps to, now y'all can Google information and make it happen, it will happen. Mm. Now, it may start slow or it may take more time than you think. But once you tell yourself and you make up in your mind that this is what I'm doing and this is what I love, you'll be able to do it for the rest of your life. And that's what brings me constant joy.
1: And that's what you did.
2: And that's what I did.
1: That's what you are doing.
2: That is what I is doing.
1: Because it ain't over, baby. Okay.
2: It's definitely not over.
1: So what is next for Elise?
2: Well, I've started writing.
1: What?
2: And the movie that you talked about, Survival, mm-hmm. was one of the first ones that I co-executive produced.
1: Wow, Elise.
2: It was very difficult to co-EP and star.
1: Mm-hmm.
2: But whoo, I learned a lot.
1: Martin Lawrence said it almost killed him.
2: It is.
1: When he did
2: Thin Line Loving.
1: Yeah, he said it almost literally killed him.
2: It is very difficult to be the star and the executive producer. And I was just a co-EP. Because I'll say this, the movie Survival was difficult script as well.
1: Mm-hmm.
2: Wasn't a comedy. So imagine midnight meetings because you're still trying to find that extra 20K. So I'm having midnight meetings with everyone who are we going to try to do some more fundraising.
1: Mm.
2: My call time is...
1: And that's what an executive producer does.
2: That's what you're
1: raising doing, the money for
2: raising the
1: film.
2: Or if they have lots of money...
1: They put up
2: put the money.
1: Yeah.
2: And then you want to be on set to see where the money goes.
1: Yeah.
2: But then imagine that midnight meeting going till 2 a.m.
1: Mm-hmm.
2: But then you're first on time. Okay, a call sheet is... I should say, a call sheet is what we use in TV and film production so you can number your talent. Because say you have 15 people on the set, so you need to number them. So you put, obviously, the most important person on the set as number one. Then you go number two, number mm-hmm, three, et cetera. Mm-hmm. That is a call sheet, guys. And so imagine you're number one on the call sheet. You were at a meeting till 2 a.m. Your call time is 6 a.m. And, yeah.
1: Wow. Oh, that's a lot. That is a
2: it
1: lot,
2: It was
1: y'all.
2: A lot. And so I did that for about a month and a half.
1: Mm.
2: Shout out. She will not. Hopefully, maybe I'll tag her once this comes out. But shout out to my assistant and right hand, Savvy Henderson. Because if she was not there with me every day, I definitely would have been pulling out my hair.
1: Wow.
2: Yeah.
1: Wow.
2: But we made it through. We did it, and it was a great movie.
1: Mm, okay. So if we haven't seen it, y'all haven't seen Survival.
2: Yes.
1: Y'all need to go check that one out.
2: I think it's on Tubi right now for free $3.99. So if you have want to check it out, it's on Tubi.
1: And they say Tubi's better than everybody right about now. I ain't gonna call no names, but other names. But they say Tubi's the place to be. Elise Neal, you guys, actress straight out of Memphis. She's still doing a lot of things. She's been in Hustle and Flow, Scream 2. And she's done a lot.
2: Mm-hmm.
1: The Black Hamptons.
2: Mm.
1: Is that over?
2: I'll say what I can say. For now, yes, the Black Hamptons is over. I know. I was extremely disappointed.
1: Mm. Mm-hmm.
2: We were going into season three, and definitely we're getting the season three. It's been so many... Mergers and shakeups and different takeovers and
1: mm-hmm,
2: brands.
1: Mm-hmm.
2: And for right now, it's not coming back. But I've been hearing things, but I don't want to get excited. So
1: okay,
2: I don't want the people to get excited.
1: Okay, okay. Well, no, we'd be excited anyway, matter what.
2: It was an amazing show. I mean, I absolutely loved its presence on television to represent wealth for Black people,
1: mm-hmm.
2: Two beautiful Black families and having land and property. And yeah, it was bickering, obviously, like a Black dynasty,
1: yeah.
2: You know?
1: Yes.
2: But I love seeing us in the cars and the boats and the yachts and our people looking good and eating good and showing that for two seasons on television. And that's what people absolutely loved about it.
1: Okay. Is it hard for you to see yourself, Elise, when you're on TV? Is it hard for you to watch, or do you watch everything that you do?
2: What's crazy is I don't really care to watch myself, but it's so funny. And I'll say this is hilarious. If I'm even at someone else's house or something, and I hear myself, like somebody's watching Money Talks when I walk in or something, if I hear it, I'm like, oh, that's me. I can pick it up. Even if, even if I'm not watching it. Yeah. Like, I can pick up my voice and be like, oh, that's me. Now, do I like watching myself? Not really. Mm. I like to put it up there and walk away from it.
1: Yeah. I think I kind of understand that, because sometimes I'll do stuff and I'm like, people, do you listen to yourself all the time? No.
2: Yeah, no. I mean, it's like I live with myself. I'm good.
1: Yeah, it's like, okay, as long as I know or feel like, you know, I did a good job. I'm not always the one that wants to critique me.
2: That part. Yeah. Yeah. I just feel like I've done the work on whatever movie or television. And so if I put it out in the universe and it's already aired, that means I already did the best I can do. So I don't need to really keep seeing it or mm-hmm. hearing it. Mm-hmm. And I'm not, I got a little bit of ego. I think we all do.
1: Yeah.
2: But I'm not so egotistical that I like to sit and watch. Oh, let me turn on myself and watch.
1: Yeah.
2: I'm not that.
1: Okay. Now, you've been doing events locally. And recently I heard you did your first one where you were, I guess, teaching people who were interested in becoming who you are, basically an actress or actor. You were sharing information with them.
2: Mm-hmm.
1: And you've done one of those.
2: Yeah.
1: How do people feel? What kind of response do you get when they leave?
2: It's really one of the joys of how much I've accomplished at this point. Being able to give back is something that I really do enjoy doing. Even before I started doing, I have a great workshop that I do. But it's really just talking to people after, giving them even more information, or if they want some contacts to acting coaches or how do I get started? Like I said, if you want to, please follow me on TikTok, Elise Neal ENT. I do a lot of conversation about the entertainment business. And again, my biggest thing is, you know, I want us, especially the people in Memphis, to mm-hmm. feel comfortable, like I was able to follow that dream and make money. Because at the end of the day, we all want more money.
1: Right.
2: And so I give them resources into how they can get into the union. And even if you don't even see their face, that they can be a unionized talent and be a background actor and make money for weeks on a movie. You know, make a $5,000 from just sitting in a restaurant for 2 weeks, 3 weeks on a set.
1: Mm-hmm, mm-hmm.
2: I'm going to be sharing things like that soon. I have something coming up soon.
1: Okay.
2: Following me on Instagram? It's Elise Neal Verified. And also on TikTok, Elise Neal ENT, which is short for entertainment.
1: Okay. Because you've done classes before. And mm-hmm. so you're going to do some more classes to kind of help us all out, including, like, if I wanted to come, you it doesn't matter how old you are or young you are.
2: Listen, I say this because, again, I know, because I've talked to a lot of people, and I'm very, you know, I'm friendly. So I talk to everybody. It's something I don't like hearing. People go, you know, I thought about doing it. If I see that they're funny or giggly or got a great personality, I mean, I thought about it, but I didn't know. And I'm like, oh, I just want you to just get out of your own way, you know. And I want to be that person to help people get out of their own way.
1: I love that.
2: You know, and again, I don't know if it's stubbornness at a young age or possibly the confidence that was already instilled in me, because I started as a dancer at 6 years old. So I've been getting standing ovations since I was 6 years old.
1: Wow.
2: From being on stages and tap dancing.
1: Well, let me ask you this. When you were a kid, did your mama call you in the room and say, Elise, come do that little dance you be doing?
2: Let me tell you why she didn't. Because I was doing it. You see what I'm saying? I was already doing it. I was already dancing around. I was already, I was in dance class at six. So I was already doing it. She didn't have to tell me.
1: Fabulous. Oh, my goodness. I've enjoyed this so much, Elise. Thank you so much for coming and sitting down and talking to Memphis and the world about what you're up to.
2: And definitely, you guys, I have something exciting. But just go to my social media pages, Elise Neal That's verified on, it's a lot of fakes, that's why I say that. Elise Neal verified on Instagram, and also the verified page, Elise Neal ENT on TikTok. So you can see what I'm talking about, and hopefully I'll see you guys soon.
1: And I'm glad you said that. It's a lot of fakes.
2: It's a lot of fake pages.
1: So you want to get the right one. Elise Neal verified on Instagram, and Elise Neal ENT verified on TikTok. There you go. Get in there with y'all. Be on TikTok all the time, so don't act like y'all not. Go and follow Elise.
2: Yes, go and hit the follow
1: button.
2: Give
1: us some love and go and get your life. Learn how to act, no matter what age you are.
2: Yes.
1: Amen. Thank you, Elise.
2: You're welcome, girl. Oh, so good to see you.
1: All right, Elise Neal, y'all. It is The Pulse. I am Stormy. God bless you. Thank y'all for listening. We're keeping our fingertips on the pulse of our community. We'll see you next week, same time, same station. God bless you.
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1: Moving along on this Saturday morning, Inspiration, still trying to find the answer to my riddle. I go up and down, but never move. 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

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It's your boy, Dr. PJ Holiday. 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

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Hey, it's Kim Hoffman-Johnson. 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
1: Who is this King of Glory? The Lord of Hosts, King of Kings, the Lord strong and mighty in battle. Talking about Jesus, he is the King of Glory. I'm Kim Harford Johnson. Happy Saturday. Yay to you. Hope you got your Bibles ready. Yeah, because I've got some spiritual food for your soul. That's why I give you a scripture to read for yourself. It's a blessing to be able to read and know God's word for yourself. So get ready. Here's a new one by Titus.

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Dull Brighter on 95.7 Hallelujah FM. That's the way we're kicking off the Sherry Mackey Show on this sensational Saturday, a day that the Lord has made. And yes, we will rejoice and be glad in it. Hey, we're going to shout out your birthdays and your anniversaries. We've got that about 8 minutes away. Right now, enjoy the Bishop Marvin Sapp.

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1: 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You're inside the Sherry Mackey Show, y'all, and it's time to celebrate our family, our friends that have birthdays or wedding anniversaries this weekend. My niece, Rain Brown. Happy birthday, my rainbow. I love you. That's from your mom and the entire family. My sister, my friend, Verna Burrow. Happy birthday, my Verna Boo. Monica Johnson, Darren Little on Sunday. My uncle, who's also my dad, Stephen Thomas Pittman. Happy birthday, Dad. That's from Mama D, your wife, Dolores Pittman, your children, your grands, and the entire family. We love you, young man. My TT, my aunt, Beverly Thomas of TNT Catering. Happy birthday from your husband, your daughter, and the entire family. We love you, Aunt Beverly. Uncle Mike and Teresa love you, too. Flag, Tamar Poole, Jamisha Jackson, Tanya Spears Moses, Heather Banks Hampton, Lonnie Bomer, Lavelle Salter Sr., Derek Dean, Daryl James, Erica Adams, Carlos Smith, Katrina Van Buren, Yvonne Gamblin. Happy birthday to you. Of course, you guys are celebrities. You joined along with Richard Thomas. Y'all know who that is? John Boy Walton. Good night, John Boy.

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We've got your week in review coming up right now, though. It's PJ Morton. Mercy.

0: 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You're inside the Sherry Mackey Show, and it is time for your Week in Review. These are stories that are making top of news. Kellogg's Memphis location has filed a WARN notice saying that they're going to lay off about 117 employees. Y'all, I'm praying for all of those families impacted by these layoffs. Also making news across our nation, the Southern Baptists have voted to advance a formal ban on churches with women pastors. And then they've tried to expand it to say they don't even want them in the pulpit preaching, period. Not just pastors, not even preaching. Summer isn't even here yet, y'all, and we're already dealing with unbearable heat. Much of the Mid-South has been under a heat advisory all week. And the first day of summer, y'all, is not until June 21st. Stay hydrated. That's what I'm going to say. Stay hydrated. Well, Canada is restricting U.S. beef after a second screw worm was detected in Texas. Ew, yuck. Can you say no beef? They said, where's the beef in the screw worms or the screw worms in the beef? Whatever. Ew, I'll have chicken. Chicken me, please. Will the Knicks take it in five? That's the question when it comes to the NBA Finals. We'll find out tonight, or if the Spurs are going to say, no, denied. We'll see. We'll be watching. I know I will. Tennis legend Serena Williams is off to a winning start in her return to the court after nearly 4 years off. Tiana Taylor has been named the 2026 Icon of the Year for the BET Awards and is going to receive her honor at this year's award ceremony. Coach Prime Deion Sanders, he's given a health update ahead of the 2026 Colorado Buffalo season. He said, I got my swagger back. Okay, Coach Prime, I hear you. Well, we got new music in gospel. CeCe Winans has released her new album, The Hymns. JJ Harrison has released a powerful new worship single, Jesus, featuring Dante Bo. Grammy-nominated worship leader William McDowell, he's making a comeback after 7 years with a new single, I Want Jesus, for his upcoming project, Dreams, Revelations, and Moments. Also making news, Gabrielle Union, she's developing a new HBO Max legal drama. Okay, then, I love it. Hey, a few things making news in your weekend review. Stick and stay. We got Vashawn Mitchell on the way, Adia, and yes, I got your request in music for Harvey Watkins Jr. It is a Sherry Mackey Show.
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As a matter of fact, speaking of praise, in the choir stand, get your choirs together. We are getting ready for our first ever choir competition. Y'all don't think it's going to be lit? 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I'm looking forward to it. 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And I want your church choirs to get ready to participate in our church choir competition. Hey, family, stick and stay coming up. I've got your word for the week right now.

0: Jonathan McReynolds and Jamal Roberts. Still, isn't it good to know that he still loves us in spite of us? Oh, Lord. Hey, you're inside the Sherry Mackey Show on your inspiration station. We're 95.7 Hallelujah FM. And it's time for your word for the week. A distorted image. Genesis 1:27 says, so God created human beings in his own image. In the image of God, he created them. Male and female, he created them. You know, it's so important how we see ourselves. Your self-image will determine whether you reach your full potential. If you see yourself as lacking, if you see yourself at a disadvantage or unattractive, it's going to limit you. It's not that you don't have great potential, it's that your self-image is distorted. It's as though you've walked into a room filled with mirrors at a carnival that distorts your body all out of proportion, and you believe you actually look like what you're saying. Of course we know better than that, right? But how many of us don't recognize when we're looking at a distorted mirror in real life? We see ourselves as not talented, as unqualified, as never good enough. That distorted image is holding us back. You've been made in the likeness and the image of Almighty God. He made you gifted. He made you beautiful. He made you smart, and he made you confident. You are fully equipped for the purpose he's laid out for you. But when you look in the distorted mirror, you see all your flaws and you see all the things you don't like, and it's exaggerated. Well, it's time to get rid of the distorted image. Father, thank you. Thank you for making us in your image with gifts, with talents, with abilities to enjoy life and accomplish your will, your purpose, your destiny for us. Help us to love ourselves with all of our flaws. And Father God, we declare that we're getting rid of the wrong mirror and seeing ourselves as created in your likeness and in your image, in Jesus' name. That's your word for the week. I want you to take that, apply it to your everyday life, and you continue to be encouraged and inspired. It is the Sherry Mackey Show on 95.7. 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

0: Vanessa Carter Cortez. The song is called Lord, Do It For Me. Sending love out to all of our amazing Hallelujah listeners that supported our Food for the Poor campaign. You guys picked up the phone. You guys donated to help children in Jamaica. So thank you. We appreciate you. Right now, enjoy this one. It's Corinne Hawthorne and Lecrae Unstoppable. 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

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Amen. Now, when we pray, we want to end that with a declaration, a decree. So I'm speaking for all of you listening, starting here, starting now. The things that hurt you in the past won't control your future. Starting now, this is a new day. This is your Exodus. You are officially

0: Donna Lawrence featuring LeAndrea Johnson, Deliver Me. Ooh, and all I seem to do is hurt myself. Lord help. You're inside the Sherry Mackey Show on 95.7 Hallelujah FM, where we got Lance Fuller and Sunday Praise every Sunday morning, 8 a.m. to 12 noon. Make sure you check him out. Right now, enjoy Pastor Mike Jr.
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0: I believe and receive it. He's going to turn it around. That is Pastor Mike Jr. on 95.7 Hallelujah FM. Hey, family, it's time for what I call a little Sherry-ism. That's a little wisdom I've learned along the way. Here in my Sherry-ism, sometimes the gift of goodbye is making room for the blessing of hello. Sometimes the gift of goodbye, just saying goodbye to that situation, that circumstance, saying goodbye to that person, hello somebody, is making room for the blessing of hello, the good things that God has in store for you. Sometimes those closed doors that we're still staring at, God is telling you, nope, keep it moving. I've got something greater in store. Again, in my Sherry-ism, sometimes the gift of goodbye is making room for the blessing of hello. Ah, a little Sherry-ism, a little wisdom I've learned along the way, and now I'm sharing that with you. Hey, listen, I got a few more songs I'm going to squeeze in, including that brand new one from Ty Tribbett, Holy You. I got Men of Standard and Tim Bowman on the way, and then we're going to transition to Memphis music as Hallelujah highlights Memphis.
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2: Hallelujah. Hallelujah. You know, when I think about it, I started in the church as a little girl, 7 years old, and my grandmother used to take me to church back in Tulsa, Oklahoma, and I used to sing for the Lord, and I used to sing in the adult choir, and I loved the Lord with all my heart. By the time I was 9 years old, I was gung-ho, and my grandmother even said to me one day, she said, you know, baby, God's going to use you one day. And I didn't know what she meant, but I knew I liked the sound of God using me. By the time I was 11 years old, my mother and father and my five brothers and my little sister, we moved from Tulsa to California. My dad's job has transferred him out here. And by the time I was 12 years old, I found myself in the nightclubs in Los Angeles. My mom and dad used to go to the clubs on the weekends. They didn't know the Lord Jesus. And grandma wasn't around anymore, so we just quit going to church. I was in the nightclubs at 12 years old, and that was the worst place and the last place I needed to be.

I was 13 years old. I had recorded my first single and began to open up for people like Stevie Wonder and Aretha Franklin, B.B. King and Bill Cosby. And I remember opening up for him one time and things began to happen. Hallelujah. Things began to happen all around me. The devil had a trap set. He was going to set me up because, see, I liked it. I liked the money. I was making a lot of money. And I like the glamour. And I like the applause because that said, I love you. We all want to be loved. Hallelujah. I didn't know that Jesus loved me. I didn't know it then. When I was 16 years old, I had had a baby out of wedlock. And by the time I was 17 years old, I left home and joined the cast of Hair, and I began to travel all across the country. I was making more money than my mom and dad put together by then, and things were looking pretty good. Then I was introduced to marijuana. Devil had a trap set. Next thing I know, it was pills. Pills to get up in the morning and pills to go to bed at night. Then it was the alcohol, and then I became very promiscuous and ran around with a lot of people I had no business being with. And one day I was introduced to cocaine, and I know that all drugs are a spirit, but this cocaine became my best friend. And I began to hang out with the devil, and I did everything that I was big and bad enough to do. And I'm not glorifying him. I'm just letting him know that I don't belong to you. Hallelujah. I've been set free. Hallelujah. Glory to God. I went on for about 12 years of my life, and I traveled with people, and I worked with Chaka Khan and Rufus, and I worked with Captain and Tennille and all the people in the studios, and I was good at my job, and I was quick, and I could demand double, triple scale, and I went to work, and I was high every day.

One time when I was in Houston, Texas, I met a man there, and I was getting ready to go on the road with Chaka Khan, and there was a group going on the road with us, Heatwave, and they had a man working with them, and he was doing their lights, and I didn't know this, but I met him on the road, and he was a nice guy, and you never would know it to look at him, but he was also, not only was a light director, but he was a cocaine dealer. See, the devil knows how to really do it. So we began to be friends, and we began to date, and I began to get all the cocaine I wanted for free. How many of you know it wasn't for free? But we came home, me and this young man, and we began to live together, and he was still selling drugs, and I began to make drops for him. I was dropping off cocaine and making a lot of foolish turns in my life, and my life began to do this spiral, downward spiral. I was going to hell. One night as I was getting loaded, I began to pass out. And my head hit the wall. Boom! And I began to slide down the wall. And as I came to, all of my bodily fluids were doing

0: wasn't a couple of days later that I was watching Christian television. And Grandma tells me she was laying on her face during this time, and she had been fasting for 2 weeks and just calling on the name of Jesus. Save my granddaughter. Save my granddaughter, Jesus. I watched Christian TV one night, and it was as if God himself said, that's enough. And he rebuked the devil from me long enough for me to make an intelligent decision. I said, Jesus, I know you're real. If you'll just take all of this away from me, take all of the drugs, take them away, I'm tired. And I want you to know that instantly I was set free. Instantly I was delivered. Hallelujah. Glory. Hallelujah. This was on a Friday night. And I want you to know that not only did God save and deliver me and set me free, but he saved that drug dealer, and he's my husband tonight, James Bailey. Hallelujah. Hey, he comes by here. Hearing. Yes, he does. Glory.
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for Song of the Year, and rightfully so, baby. I'm claiming that one as the winner. Promises. That's the way we're kicking off. Hallelujah Highlights Memphis with me, your girl, Sherry Mackey, on your inspiration station, 95.7 Hallelujah FM, for the next 2 hours. It's all about Memphis and the Mid-South artists. Right now, enjoy this one. It's the Bishop, Daryl Pettis, Strength and Praise. Thank you, Jesus.

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1: When you think you're having it bad, can you imagine nails being driven through your head? 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

The Stella Award winner, Ernest Pugh, your glory to see you. And I can call him an author as well. You're inside Hallelujah Highlights Memphis. I'm your girl, Sherry Mackey. Right now, enjoy this one. It's Brown Missionary Baptist Church, For His Blood. What's up, Batesor?

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0: George Dean and the Gospel for One More Blessing. We are 95.7 Hallelujah FM. You're inside Hallelujah Highlights Memphis with me, your girl, Sherry Mackey. 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Somebody says, Sherry, are people really winning that money? Yeah, but you can't win if you don't try. 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I'm going to give you a keyword. 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They may be calling to let you know that you are a $2,500 winner. Come on, Jesus. I got Carlene Strong Tate coming up next.
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That's Josh Bracy at Power Anointed, I believe. Sending love out to all the hairstylists, getting everybody cute and ready for worship on tomorrow. Special love out to Monica Miller over at Posh, and certainly to my king, the hair king, Keith Turks. I love me some you, sir. Hey, right now, enjoy this one. It's the Patricks. Here I am.

The Reverend Gerald Thompson, Jesus Is My Rock, featuring Billy Rivers. Yes, the old lady voice you hear, that's Billy Rivers singing that, huh? Yeah. You're inside Hallelujah Highlights Memphis. I'm your girl, Sherry Mackey. Hey, right now, enjoy this one. They're nominated for Stella, and I understand they're going to be performing. Hello, somebody. Daryl Patterson, take two. Word.

0: Bishop. I got all my moves together. The word. That's going to do it for me, your girl, Sherry Mackey. I've got to get ready to get out of here, but make sure you join me every weekday, bright and early, 6 a.m. to 10 a.m. for the party. Your early morning praise party with me, your girl, Sherry Mackey. And next week, when you correctly answer the Bible challenge question of the day, I'm giving you a chance to win some zip. That's VIP seating for our Hallelujah Church Choir Competition at New Direction. You don't want to miss it. Hey, I pray you have a safe, blessed, beautiful rest of your weekend. Y'all stay safe and love on yourself for me, okay? All right. I'll see y'all Monday morning on the radio. Love and blessings.
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